0: Do you see a difference for this young generation, how they move into music? Do you think for them it's easier or more difficult? Or what do you think, where do they stand at this time?
1: I think there's a lot of digestion going on, and it's a good time to be digesting because everything is so easy to find. Everything's available, and on your iPod you can have, you know, Johnny Cash right next to Shostakovich, right next to a gospel song, right next to Beyoncé, whatever. So you can listen to such a menu of things so easily that this turns all musicians into kind of collage artists. What they're doing a lot of the time is selecting possibilities and shuffling them and dealing new hands of cards. There was a time, for instance, let's say in the 40s and 50s, when film was really the center of the cultural conversation. That was what people referred to, that was where sort of innovations were being made.
0: What would you picture as the center of that in today's time?
1: I'm not sure that I know what the center is. There might not be a center, there isn't always.
0: Is it the internet?
1: Well, it looks that way, but except that that isn't a conversation, really. It's a lot of anonymous people being rude to each other. And that isn't a conversation. For there to be a conversation, enough people in the conversation have to share some common cultural experiences. There's no use of us talking about literature together if you've never read Tolstoy and I've never read, you know, Dickens, or if we don't share any common experiences to talk through, then we don't have a conversation, really. I think people imagine that if you sit there and prepare yourself carefully, inspiration will jump on you. But in my experience, that doesn't happen. In fact, I heard a very good

wonder if I can remember this. I heard a very good phrase about this recently. Inspiration only catches you when you're working. You have to be actually in motion and doing something, and then you'll notice something. So a lot of people think, oh, I'll just wait. Just waiting doesn't work.

easily understood through our fable. Einstein, like the fisherman, found that a mighty force was contained in a small vessel. Mighty force was contained in a small vessel. Mighty force was contained in a small vessel. Mighty force was contained in a small vessel. Mighty force was contained in a small vessel. Mighty force was contained in a small vessel. Mighty force was contained in a small vessel. Mighty force was contained in a small vessel. Mighty force was contained in a small vessel. Mighty force was contained in a small

We are like the fisherman. When he first beheld the frightful form of the genie, he too wished that he had never found the vessel.

So our last wish should simply be for the atomic genie to remain forever our friend. We have inherited a wealth of knowledge from the great thinkers of the past. That this heritage would ever be applied towards destruction was farthest from their minds and hearts. It lies in our own hands to make wise use of the atomic treasures. For the atomic genie to remain forever our friend. For the atomic genie to remain forever our friend. For the atomic genie to remain forever our friend. For the atomic genie to remain forever our friend. For the atomic genie to remain forever our friend. For the atomic genie to remain forever our friend. For the atomic genie to remain forever our friend. For the atomic genie to remain forever our friend. For the atomic genie to remain forever our friend. For the atomic genie to remain forever our friend. For the atomic genie to remain forever our friend. For the atomic genie to remain forever our friend. For the atomic genie.

Then the magic touch of the genie will spread throughout the world, and he will grant the gifts of science to all mankind. The great scientists before us gave us knowledge of the atom. And our last wish will come true if we use the power of this knowledge.

0: And yet these people have been programmed and, as you say, in place, and you are favorable to an opening of the Soviet concept. These are the very people who would be marked for extermination in this country.
1: Most of them, yes, simply because the psychological shock when they will see in future what the beautiful society of equality and social justice means in practice, obviously they will revolt. They will be very unhappy, frustrated people. And the Marxist-Leninist regime does not tolerate these people. They will join the links of dissenters, dissidents. Unlike in present United States, there will be no place for dissent in future Marxist-Leninist America. Here you can get popular like Daniel Ellsberg and filthy rich like Jane Fonda for being dissident, for criticizing your Pentagon. In future, these people will be simply squashed like cockroaches. Nobody is going to pay them nothing for their beautiful, noble ideas of equality. This they don't understand, and it will be the greatest shock for them, of course. The demoralization process in the United States is basically completed already. For the last 35 years, actually it's over-fulfilled, because demoralization now reaches such areas where previously not even Comrade Andropov and all his experts would even dream of such a tremendous success. Most of it is done by Americans to Americans, thanks to lack of moral standards. As I mentioned before, exposure to true information does not matter anymore.

A person who is demoralized is unable to assess true information. The facts tell nothing to him. Even if I shower him with information, with authentic proof, with documents, with pictures, even if I take him by force to the Soviet Union and show him concentration camp, he will refuse to believe it until he is going to receive a kick in his fat bottom. When a military boot crashes his balls, then he will understand, but not before.

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乗ってかかる。

front will go down in history as the greatest demonstration for freedom in the history of our nation.

Bye.

infrastructure and economy, you have so-called the period of normalization. It may last indefinitely. Normalization is a cynical expression borrowed from Soviet propaganda. When the Soviet tanks moved into Czechoslovakia in 68, Comrade Brezhnev said, "Now the situation in brotherly Czechoslovakia is normalized." This is what will happen in the United States if you allow all these schmucks to bring the country to crisis.

Si vamos por el Bonomai,

Mm-hmm.

Multiple destination for

claws and wedges, and what may they be? Bombardments of this earth, attempts to communicate, visitors to this earth long ago, explorers from the moon, taking back with them those curiosities perhaps, implements.

Oh, electronic music, most of the electronic music is garbage. There's no question about that, because the most untalented composers have shown up at the studios because they have no chance to compose somewhere else. So they finally sit in the studio until someone says, well, okay, try your luck, and then there they are, because they believe in the means more than in themselves. They think if they use modern means, it will be interesting just because of the means, which is a terrible error.

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1: I will tell you the answer to my question. The party seeks power entirely for its own sake. We are interested solely in power. Pure power. Power is not a means. It is an end. The object of persecution is persecution. The object of torture is torture. The object of power is power. Do you begin to understand? You can't do it. You can't succeed. You can't rule the world by fear and hatred and cruelty. You are talking with a part of your brain that we have not cured.
2: Something will defeat you. Something, I don't know. Life. Life. Maybe the spirit of man. Something.
1: Winston.
2: I don't know.
1: How does one man assert absolute power over another? Think. Exactly, by making him suffer. Obedience is not enough. Unless he is suffering, how can you be sure that he's obeying your will and not his own?
2: Somehow you will fail. There is some principle that you cannot overcome.
1: With pure power, we are omnipotent. Never forget that, Winston. Always and forever, we know the intoxication of power constantly increasing. Always and forever, the thrill of victory, the thrill of trampling over a victim who is helpless.

here in August, they mean you're going to struggle with you and not the race. And if you don't have certain things, certain times, support from people, you're going to have to face it. A lot of things that I enjoy. I enjoy it because I learned there are a lot of things to move back from what I was doing. A lot of people leave me. A lot of us forgot how to do this ourselves. And young people couldn't be role models. And they continue to follow the most important thing right now.

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And we have to continue to keep the situation that way. Bring them on over.

Thank you.

and I reviewed great ideas from across cultures, across the eras, and evaluated them in terms of what we now know in modern psychology. And chapter 10 reviewed ideas about happiness, where it comes from, and how really the deepest forms of happiness come from between, from getting the right kinds of connection and embeddedness. And there wasn't much research to review, just a lot of claims from people long dead, but the way I summarized it was, mystical experience is an off button for the self. When the self is turned off, people become just a cell in a larger body, a bee in a larger hive. And I review religious experiences, all kinds of awe experiences, and I've long been an awe junkie myself. I will do almost anything to get experiences of awe. So I really was kind of proud of this sentence. I thought, oh great, this is, you know, this is one of the things that I care most about. There wasn't much more to say about it. Well, I went on to then write this new book, The Righteous Mind, and in the interim, there has been a little bit of research on this, and thinking about morality and where it comes from helps me think through this hivishness, this groupishness, that is one of the most important facts and features of human nature.

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Success is assured when you are able to concentrate, for you are then able to utilize for your good all constructive thoughts and shut out all the deconstructive ones. It is of the greatest value to be able to think only that which will be beneficial.

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Su.

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by many citizens. He advised that so many had reported having seen them,

But he still felt spied upon and vaguely guilty. Her picture grinned at him from atop the mantelpiece, and he fancied she was shaking her head at him, saying, "Go on of that, you old idiot. You'll never grow up." 10:30. Time to prepare, or to abandon his plan, to grow up. Do or die time. Do then. The other would call its own time, not in his. Joe opened the living room door and stepped out into the hall. The draft cooled him like a sobering thought. Perhaps he was crazy after all. "Never mind," she replied, "what they think."

宇宙世紀008。この戦いの後、地球連邦政府とジオン共和国の間に終戦協定

I'm sorry.

But in the 70s, if you imagine in the 70s, exactly like room sound and something like that, this was unprofessional, and that was actually not accepted, usually as well by the because of this idea of hi-fi recording. But Cairn started from the very beginning as a sort of a punk band, and thinking in terms of lo-fi recording, that means finding out about the quality of trash. And this was, you can say, for Germany, the hour zero, or the zero hour, starting from the very beginning. No rock and roll, not sing a song, and nothing like that. They just started out of nothingness.

0: So, Michael, what's to stop you from doing this?
1: It's not worth the risk. I got a good job.
0: What if you didn't have a good job?
2: Cock gobblers!
0: Samira and I are the best programmers they got at that place. And you haven't been showing up and you got to keep your job.
3: Actually, I'm being promoted.
0: What?
3: I know, Michael. It's completely unfair. And I realized something today. It's not just about me and my dream of doing nothing. It's about all of us together. I don't know what happened to me at that hypnotherapist. I don't know, maybe it was just shock and it's wearing off now, but when I saw that fat man keel over and die, Michael, we don't have a lot of time on this earth. We weren't meant to spend it this way. Human beings were not meant to sit in little cubicles staring at computer screens all day, filling out useless forms and listening to 8 different bosses drone on about mission statements.

Thank you very much.

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行くぞ。

but it doesn't work in every case. There isn't even the old pretense of democracy anymore. If you resist, you risk either being exiled to Iceland or banished to live with feral savages on reserves in America's far-flung places. The real world cloaks itself in a global system of ruthless nannying. Happiness and contentment are enforced with the threat of physical violence. The state arranges us according to a biologically determined caste system. Sex is now a compulsory recreation, and the idea that children might be born to a human mother is just appallingly embarrassing.

0: promise was broken.
1: Or it even divides itself into a number of points from a principal branch, out of which a great many sparks burst forth.

0: sober and thinks it remarkable that any man of ordinary reasoning powers should write a paper to prove that thunderbolts do not exist.
1: I confess

The rest of us are plebeians, not yet graduated to nirvana, or to be instinctive and suave as differentiated from the intelligent and crude. Blinkenberg gives many instances of the superstition of thunderstones, which flourishes only where mentality is an unlamentable state, or universally.

first place that the natives jumped to the conclusion that these carved stones had fallen in or with lightning. In Central Africa, it is said that often have wedge-shaped, highly polished objects of stone described as axes been found sticking in trees that have been struck by lightning, or what seemed to be lightning. The natives, rather like

42, 448 says that he had never heard of stone implements used by natives of Africa. A writer in the report of the Smithsonian Institution, 1877,

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1: Jealousy and hate.

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Shred it apart. Take the AI's output and run it through FFT-based spectral destruction, like unfiltered audio spec ops. Extreme phase vocoding, full-x stretch pushed beyond recognition. 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

apply nonlinear reverb decay, run the final sound through a self-modulating reverb with variable diffusion, making it decay in unpredictable, ghostly ways.

disturbing suggestion. Create nightmare-inducing ASMR with whispering, barely intelligible sounds that seem to be trying to speak. Uses the voice of an alien intelligence in sci-fi media. Sample micro-fragments into granular synthesis for an ever-shifting...

promise people all kind of goodies and the paradise on earth, to destabilize your economy, to eliminate the principle of free market competition, and to put a big brother government in Washington, D.C., with benevolent dictators like Walter Mondale, who will promise lots of things, never mind whether the promises are fulfilled or not. He will go to Moscow to kiss the bottoms of a new generation of Soviet assassins. Never mind, he will create false illusions that the situation is under control. Situation is not under control. Situation is disgustingly out of control. Most of the American politicians, media, and educational system trains another generation of people who think they are living at a peacetime. False. The United States is in a state.

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Divisions created by words drop away. Can you point to the division between my five fingers? Can you, in other words, touch the difference between them? Can't be done.

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True, they can all move independently, but only because they're one with the body, and the body is one with its environment. You cannot separate those.

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Where there are no bees, there are no flowers. They look very different, but they are essentially one organism. The head and the feet look very different, but they are parts of one organism. Not really parts. Parts is a mechanical word. Like I miss spare parts.

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0: The organism doesn't have parts, it has features. 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You can understand it only by doing it.
1: Thank you.

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0: Grandma, what are you doing?
1: Going off to college, just like you. Back to Guido Fantaccini's, back to my family.
0: Aren't we your family?
1: Of course. But now I go back to my larger family there, my sisters and aunts and cousins.
2: And what will happen to you there?
1: Well, that all depends. Some of us linger. Others go to be drawn and quartered, you might say. Their parts distributed to other machines who have need of repair, so it matters little.
2: Oh, they mustn't draw and quarter you. I couldn't bear that.
1: Well, there is an alternative. For a very small fee, there is a room. A large, dim parlor, all quiet and nicely decorated, where as many as 30 or 40 of us electric women sit and talk, each in her turn. Or so I'm told, because I haven't been there yet. But for a small fee, that's where I might be. And I'll talk in my turn and tell all I have learned from you.
0: But you taught us.
1: No, it was learning both ways. We'll sit there, growing wiser and calmer every year. And we'll be waiting, should you ever need us, for your own children in time of illness or deprivation or death. Waiting for a time when we may perhaps grow so worthy and so fine that, like Pinocchio in the old tale, the gift of life may be given to us. For we have our own dreams and myths, too, you know.
2: Oh, Grandma, you don't have to wait. You've always been alive to us. Don't go.
1: I must. You don't need me now. But my dearest Abigail, Agamemnon, when you are very old and gone childish again, send for me. I'll come back when you need me.
2: Oh, we'll never grow old. That'll never.

everybody has certainly heard about the book, The Future Shock, of Alvin Toffler, the basic problem of the next 20, 30, or not only that, but let's say of the whole time of Aquarius in particular, will be that most of the people can't keep track with the speed of change. They just get a shock and then they're stuck. All they need is in a skyscraper meditation center, but they don't just sit longer and longer every day in order to be fit for the work. But most of the people won't keep, no, how do you say it, won't go with the speed of evolution. And that's basically a question of our extra sense.

So, perhaps the most overrated overhyped idea in the social sciences in the last 70 years has been the idea that people are basically selfish, that our fundamental nature is selfish. Economists have told us that for decades, political scientists have told us that people vote for self-interest. Evolutionists such as Richard Dawkins told us about selfish genes, which they can make us cooperate with our kin and in cases of reciprocity. But by and large, as Dawkins said, let us try to teach generosity and altruism because we are born selfish. George Williams, one of the greatest evolutionary biologists, said it even more bluntly, morality is an accidental capability produced in its boundless stupidity by a biological process that is normally opposed to the expression of such a capability. The view is human nature is selfish, we can transcend it, we can act in ways that go against our fundamental nature, but our fundamental nature is selfish. Now, this view has been widely embraced in business schools and the business community, and it's been embraced even more strongly by people who hate business. Here's an essay that was published in the New York Times last week, Capitalists and Other Psychopaths. It reported, down at the bottom, you see it reported now when it came out in paper, it said a 2010 study found that 10% of a sample of corporate managers met a clinical threshold for being labeled psychopaths. I read that and I said, that's nonsense, that can't possibly be true. And I was right, the guy just made up that number. The actual study that he was quoting said 4%, which is even still probably too high. But the point is that there's a narrative out there about business, which is that it is a bunch of psychopaths, and that explains why businesses act the way they act. It's because of that narrative, that long-standing narrative, which I suppose goes back to the 19th century,

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Besides categorical, well, that's necessary because it... Was on scotch. Snow. Was on scotch.

Yeah.

a simple circuit for the transmission of power, where D is the technical symbol for a dynamo as a generator, having its poles, plus and minus, connected by wire to the poles of M, the distant dynamo, as a motor. The generator, D, is driven by mechanical energy from any convenient source, and transforms it into electric energy, which flows through the circuit in the direction of the arrows, and in traversing the motor M, it be transformed into mechanical energy. There is, of course, a certain waste of energy in the process, but with good machines and conductors, it is not more than 10-25%, or the efficiency of the installation is from 75-90%. That is to say, for every 100 horsepower put into the generator, from 75-90 horsepower are given out again by the motor. It was not until 1870 when Graham had

What is he taking in your heart?

Yeah, I mean, because everyone, not necessarily has one like that, but I mean, I think when the Led Zeppelin came, they were like, I mean, they weren't busting, but they were surgeons. I mean, and almost every band in the country of Australia, I've been told, has gone through this, you know. But that was with the other governments. Reputations of those bands are concerned. As far as hospitality, you're known as the most inhospitable country to visit. I mean, not the people I'm going to talk about, but we're talking about them officially. Do you have any idea why your group particularly lasted?

0: there's no fights between the band or not?
1: Yeah, yeah. We all have little sort of disagreements. We haven't had any violence since 1965, haven't we?
0: What happened in 1965?
1: Isn't that the chicken? Someone stole someone's chicken sandwich, that was the last fight.

gradations of terror. At times came rumors of hope. The bending apparatus was almost mended. The enemies of the machine had been got under. New nerve centers were evolving, which would do the work even more magnificently than before. But there came a day when, without the slightest warning, without any previous hint of feebleness, the entire communication system broke down all over the world, and the world as they understood it, in

behind all the uproar was silence. The silence which is the voice of the earth and of the generations who have gone. No, it was worse than solitude. She closed the door again and sat down to wait for the end. The disintegration went on, accompanied by horrible cracks and rumbling. The valves that restrained the medical apparatus must have weakened, for it ruptured and hung hideously from the ceiling. The floor heaved and fell and flung her from the chair. A tube oozed towards her serpent fashion, and at last the final horror approached. Light began to ebb, and she knew that civilization's long day was closing.

She burst into tears. Tears answered her. They wept for humanity, those two, not for themselves. They could not bear that this should be the end. Their silence was completed, their hearts were opened, and they knew what had been important on the earth. Man, the flower of all flesh, the noblest of all creatures visible. Man who had once made God in his image and had mirrored his strength on the constellations. Beautiful, naked man was dying, strangled in the garments that he had woven. Century after century had he toiled, and here was his reward. Truly the garment had seemed heavenly at first, shot with colors of culture, sewn with the threads of self-denial. And heavenly it had been, so long as man could shed it at will and live by the essence that is his soul, and the essence equally divine that is his body. The sin against the body, it was for that they wept in chief. The centuries of wrong against the muscles and the nerves, and those five portals by which we can alone apprehend, glazing it over with talk of evolution, until the body was white happy, the home of ideas as colorless, last sloshy stirrings of a spirit that had grasped the stars.

end of Dove, The Machine Stops by E.M. Forster. This story recorded by Phil Chenevert.

That way the brain could go on exercising its normal functions by elaborate radio links. In other words, we asked Dennis permission to remove his brain to store in a vat at the manned spacecraft center in Houston, Texas. Now each input pathway and output pathway, as it was severed, was restored by a pair of micro-miniaturized radio transceivers, one of which was attached precisely to the brain in Houston, and the other to the nerve stumps in the empty cranium. So no information would be lost, and all connectivity would be preserved. Yeah, Dennett was a bit reluctant at first, but yeah, well, we managed to convince him.

showed me around the life support lab in Houston. They'd made a sparkling new vat for my brain, and I was introduced to the distinguished support team of neurologists, hematologists, bioengineers, electrical engineers, biophysicists. They put me through an enormous array of tests, blood tests, brain scans, experiments, interviews, and the like. They took down my biography at great length, accorded tedious lists of my beliefs, hopes, fears, tastes. They even made lists of my favorite stereo recordings and put me through a crash course in psychoanalysis. Of the operation itself, I don't remember anything because I was anesthetized. But when I opened my eyes and looked around, I asked the traditional life

0: operation was a success.
1: I want to go see my brain.

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I am, sitting in a chair, staring through a piece of plate glass at my own brain. But wait, shouldn't I have thought, here I am suspended in a bubbling fluid being stared at by my own eyes? Here am I, Daniel Bennett, suspended in a bubbling fluid.

ASAP, Chris Dancer, and by golly, it's probably parked very wide on the court as they come to the end of the back stretch. And then in behind them is 3-2 Big Shooter, a length in front of 3-2 Pac-Man, and he hits his last of the 12 length front to back as they make their way into the far turn. And it's French Fry with the advantage from Dancer now. They renew their rivalry from their last race in a race of 1-2-40 in top of the stretch. French to my golly, it's not the first time starting.

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So I want to talk about cases that I'm looking at now that

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And they look at some perspectives that are both exciting and very uncomfortable.

0: it's not a burst.
1: It's not a burst.
0: It's, looks, you could say it's a drone, but it doesn't really look like a drone. It's dark. It's under the cloud, or it's projecting on this other cloud.